0: 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You don't have to look far for current conditions. It's on the homepage at PeminaValleyOnline.com.
1: A few clouds tonight and a low of 6. Tomorrow it'll be mainly sunny and 18. Monday sunshine, a high of 20. And for Tuesday, sunny and 23. Current weather conditions and the 7-day forecast can be found anytime on the CDK Electric weather page on your Pembina Valley online app. I'm Judy Peters.
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2: A few clouds tonight and a low of 6. Tomorrow it'll be mainly sunny and 18. Monday sunshine, a high of 20. And for Tuesday, sunny and 23. Current weather conditions and the 7-day forecast can be found anytime on the CDK Electric weather page on your Pemina Valley online app. I'm Judy Peters.
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3: Hi there, my friend. My name's Harold Giesbrecht, and on behalf of Prairie Grove Promotions and One Hope Canada, I want to welcome you to this edition of Heart of the South.

0: know, that's Music of the Kingsmen from their album Battle Cry, a top five tune going back to September of 2016. More top four tunes in our next package of the program. We'll find out the cost of the cross right after this.
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4: A few clouds tonight and a low of 6. Tomorrow it'll be mainly sunny and 18. Monday sunshine, a high of 20. And for Tuesday, sunny and 23. Current weather conditions and the 7-day forecast can be found anytime on the CDK Electric weather page on your Pembina Valley online app. I'm Judy Peters.
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0: Welcome back to our Kingsmen special. We're featuring the music of the Kingsmen 2 weekends from now. They're scheduled to be in Ham Lake, Minnesota. As we get back to music, it's all top five tunes from here to the end of the program. And in this package, a couple of songs that reached number 4. This song did so in July of 2018. It's called Cost of the Cross. If I-

0: Go and Tell Somebody, our feature group, The Kingsmen, number one from December of 91 to January of 1992. That wraps up hour one. But hour two is all number one songs, songs that The Kingsmen took right to the top of the charts. At the top of hour two, awaiting us is the favorite song of 1992, a song that says, "Wish You Were Here." And I'm glad you are here, joining me this weekend right here on Heart of the South. Hour two is straight ahead.
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2: A few clouds tonight and a low of 6. Tomorrow it'll be mainly sunny and 18. Monday sunshine, a high of 20. And for Tuesday, sunny and 23. Current weather conditions and the 7-day forecast can be found anytime on the CDK Electric weather page on your Pembina Valley online app. I'm Judy Peters.
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1: Accessing news anytime by downloading the Pembina Valley online app, I'm Parker Schmidt with your local news update. Winkler Arts and Culture is marking its 10th anniversary by recognizing the people who have helped shape the local art scene, Executive Director Jared Hildebrand said.

0: As a special edition of Faces of Winkler exhibit will feature approximately 25 people.
1: Yeah, so this year we're leaning again into that 10th anniversary and celebrating those that have contributed not only to Winkler Arts and Culture, but to the art scene in Winkler. So yeah, we're celebrating, I think right now we've got 25 people on our list, so it's quite a bit of artwork.
0: The exhibit will include artwork, photographs, and personal reflections on the importance of arts and culture. The gallery opened in 2016 and continues to offer concerts, workshops, exhibits, and other community programming. Find upcoming events through Winkler Arts and Culture's website and social media. The Immortan Legion's Veteran Memorial Banner Project is about more than honoring names. It's also about preserving the stories and experiences of those who served. Retired veteran and project founder Ken Weeb says, reading the biographies has given him a greater appreciation for what many service members endured during wartime.
2: I served 30 years, but my service was quite different. These guys were generally all served under conflict, and the stresses are very different. You're being shot at, you're being bombed, you're going hungry, you're cold and wet, there's nowhere to go to get warm and dry, you're living in the mud and everything.
0: Read more on Pembina Valley Online. The Thanks for Giving Run in Winkler returns on October 10th for its 20th anniversary, and organizers are looking for volunteers to help keep race day running smoothly.
3: We'll take lots of people, and it's really just a three-hour commitment that Saturday morning, and it helps the food cupboard, so it's a win-win situation. We'll put you out on the course, probably, and it's a little cool. You just dress up for it with layers, and you cheer for people as they go by.
0: Volunteers may cheer on runners, direct participants along the course, or help manage traffic for safety. The event raises funds for the Winkler and District Food Cupboard. The new home for Altona's temporary dog park could become permanent. It's been moved to the former Altona Greenhouse space, a site identified by the local dog park committee as a preferred long-term space, but Mayor Harv Schrader says council has not made a final decision yet.
4: At this point, we're still getting information from Public Works. The consideration to council will be coming up, and we have not made a decision yet exactly if that's the spot, but we'll be making it soon.
0: Schrader says the town is reviewing details, including fencing, neighboring property, and input from Public Works before deciding whether the temporary site should become the dog park's permanent home. Your local news now. Download our Pembina Valley online app.
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7: A few clouds tonight and a low of 6. Tomorrow it'll be mainly sunny and 18. Monday sunshine, a high of 20. And for Tuesday, sunny and 23. Current weather conditions and the 7-day forecast can be found anytime on the CDK Electric weather page on your Pembina Valley online app. I'm Judy Peters.
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1: A few clouds tonight and a low of 6. Tomorrow it'll be mainly sunny and 18. Monday sunshine, a high of 20. And for Tuesday, sunny and 23. Current weather conditions and the 7-day forecast can be found anytime on the CDK Electric weather page on your Pembina Valley online app. I'm Judy Peters.

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1: Get the news you need when you need it by downloading the Pembina Valley online app. I'm Berger Schmidt. Here's what's making local news this hour. A filmmaker with deep family roots in the Pembina Valley is returning to Winkler this weekend. Jason Hildebrand is the founder of Toronto-based Presence Creative Arts and has spent more than a decade exploring the life of King David through theater and film. He says his new movie, The Shepherd and the Sound, explores themes of identity, loss, failure, and hope.

0: He's thrilled to be sharing it with the place from his roots.
1: I have such a tender fondness for Winkler. It always feels like home when I'm coming. So it's just a delight. And it's one of the reasons we wanted to do a screening in Winkler, is just have this real sense of rootedness there, even though I've actually never lived in Winkler. I lived in Winnipeg for a number of years when I was a child, but have lived in Ontario for most of my life.
0: The screening is free and takes place Sunday afternoon at Landmark Cinema Sunday. 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Find the link and the story on Pembina Valley Online or the Pembina Valley Online app. One person was transported to Boundary Trails Health Center after a two-vehicle collision Thursday morning near the intersection of Highway 3 and Front Avenue on the east side of Manitou. With more, here's Chris Sumner.
2: Pembina Valley RCMP responded to the scene around 8:15 a.m. along with local firefighters and paramedics. Information from RCMP indicates it appears the collision occurred when a vehicle driven by a 31-year-old male turned north onto Front Avenue and was rear-ended by a truck driven by a 57-year-old Larivière male. The Larivière man was taken to hospital by paramedics to be checked out. The other driver did not require transport to hospital. Both vehicles were towed. For Pembina Valley Online, I'm Chris Sumner.
0: As Winkler Arts and Culture celebrates 10 years, the organization is looking at ways to expand its programming and reach more people. Executive Director Jared Hildebrand says additional funding and staffing could help make that possible.
3: We've been operating at capacity now for a few years. We can't do more than we are just because there's no more hours in the day to do it. But if we could bring on a few extra people, we would love to create especially more daytime programming for seniors, for stay-at-home parents, for children.
0: The gallery's main funders are the City of Winkler and the Manitoba Arts Council, but sponsorships and donations would help support future growth. The organization is also exploring potential building and outdoor expansions as it looks toward its next decade. The Morden Legion says its veteran memorial banners are helping people connect with the stories of those who served, with biographies displayed alongside the banners in local store windows and across Stephen Street. Project founder Ken Weeb says seeing people stop to read the stories shows why the work matters.
4: I think it's a great honor for the Legion that we can do this, and we are doing it. I see the banners on the street and people looking at them, and we hang them in store windows as well. And in the store window, we tape the biography beside the banner so that people stop and read it.
0: The project has now honored 91 veterans, preserving their stories and helping ensure their service is not forgotten. You can find the full story on Pembina Valley Online. 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
6: A few clouds tonight and a low of 6. Tomorrow it'll be mainly sunny and 18. Monday sunshine, a high of 20. And for Tuesday, sunny and 23. Current weather conditions and the 7-day forecast can be found anytime on the CDK Electric weather page on your Pembina Valley Online app. I'm Judy Peters.

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0: Being away from home, they very often are away from their families.
1: You can find more on Pembina Valley Online. September was Childhood Cancer Awareness Month. For families facing childhood cancer, the support of people who understand their journey can make a world of difference. Candlelighters Board Chair Naomi Fair says, one of the most important parts of Family Camp is the opportunity for parents and children to connect with others who have shared similar experiences.
2: Parents meet, it's kind of like a round table discussion. Everybody just kind of shares a little bit of their story and they just find connections with other families, things that they have in common, and it creates bonds that honestly can last a lifetime.
1: 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Roxana Entz recently completed a window painting project at the MCC store featuring flowers, butterflies, caterpillars, and children playing. Entz says she started experimenting with window painting about 4 or 5 years ago after watching videos online.
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6: Your weather details now for CFAM Radio 950. Today, a mix of sun and cloud, windy, and a high of 18. Clear tonight with a low of 0. Tomorrow, it'll be mainly sunny and windy, a high of 17. On Tuesday, sunshine, 22 degrees, and for Wednesday, sunny and 20. Current weather conditions can be found anytime on the CDK Electric weather page on your Pembina Valley online app. I'm Judy Peters.
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7: A busy night in the Manitoba Junior Hockey League as the Niverville Nighthawks defeated Winkler 3-0. Vernon scored late to defeat Neepawa 3-2 in regulation, while Northern Manitoba blanked Selkirk 6-0 and Swan Valley dumped the Winnipeg Blues 4-1. In the CFL, a tough one for the Winnipeg Blue Bombers as their playoff hopes were dealt a big blow, losing to Montreal 37-10. In the Capital Region Junior Hockey League, Altona lost to Lundar 5-3, while Selkirk shot out defending champion LaBrokerie 2-0. In the Manitoba U18 AAA Hockey League, Pembina Valley thumped Parkland 7-2. In American Hockey League action, the Manitoba Moose got their regular season off on the right foot, shutting out Chicago 3-0. In Major League Baseball's divisional playoffs, the Chicago White Sox kept their hot streak alive, shutting out Cleveland 3-0 to grab a 1-0 series lead. Tristan Peters went 1-for-2 as a pinch hitter. And in the NBA, the preseason got underway for the Toronto Raptors. They lost to Miami 129-105. I'm Dave Anthony.

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Your weather details now for CFAM Radio 950. Today, a mix of sun and cloud, windy, and a high of 18. Clear tonight with a low of 0. Tomorrow, it'll be mainly sunny and windy, a high of 17. On Tuesday, sunshine, 22 degrees, and for Wednesday, sunny and 20. Current weather conditions can be found anytime on the CDK Electric weather page on your Pembina Valley online app. I'm Judy Peters.

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1: Access your news anytime by downloading the Pembina Valley online app. I'm Parker Schmidt with your local news update. Driveway hunger is almost here, with Altona youth groups again joining together Wednesday evening to canvass town and rural areas in the municipality of Rhineland. All of the collected non-perishable food items and monetary donations go to Rhineland Area Food Bank. Board member Anne Stais.
2: It's very important. It's by far the biggest food drive of the year. We have lots and lots of youth ready to go, and they'll be coming to your door. I think they go from 7 till 9, takes about half an hour or so, and the trucks start rolling into our location where the food bank is now, which is at the United Church. And then we get busy and start sorting stuff.
1: This will be the first drive-away hunger since the food bank moved to its new location inside Altona United Church. Central Station's Community Roots Initiative for Connection, Learning, and Meaningful Community Involvement launched Thursday, October 1st. Susan Entz described getting the project going.
3: We have been very busy since April 1st trying to get this all together. We chose the name Community Roots. It's a program built by seniors sharing what they know, building relationships across generations, bringing experience, knowledge, and practical skills as they lead, teach, and mentor.
1: Central Station Community Center is located at 555 Main Street. The Morton Legion's Veteran Memorial Banner Project is about more than honoring names. It's also about preserving the stories and experiences of those who served. Retired veteran and project founder Ken Weeb says reading the biographies has given him a greater appreciation for what many service members endured during wartime.
4: I served 30 years, but my service was quite different. These guys were generally all served under conflict, and the stresses are very different. You're being shot at, you're being bombed, you're going hungry, you're cold and wet, there's nowhere to go to get warm and dry, you're living in the mud and everything.
1: The project has now recognized 91 veterans with their banners and biographies, helping the community learn more about their service and sacrifice. 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
5: Your weather details now for CFAM Radio 950. Today, a mix of sun and cloud, windy, and a high of 18. Clear tonight with a low of 0. Tomorrow, it'll be mainly sunny and windy, a high of 17. On Tuesday, sunshine, 22 degrees, and for Wednesday, sunny and 20. Current weather conditions can be found anytime on the CDK Electric weather page on your Pembina Valley online app. I'm Judy Peters.
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6: A busy night in the Manitoba Junior Hockey League as the Niverville Nighthawks defeated Winkler 3-0. Vernon scored late to defeat Neepawa 3-2 in regulation, while Northern Manitoba blanked Selkirk 6-0 and Swan Valley dumped the Winnipeg Blues 4-1. In the CFL, a tough one for the Winnipeg Blue Bombers as their playoff hopes were dealt a big blow, losing to Montreal 37-10. In the Capital Region Junior Hockey League, Altona lost to Lundar 5-3, while Selkirk shot out defending champion LaBrokerie 2-0. In the Manitoba U18 AAA Hockey League, Pembina Valley thumped Parkland 7-2. In American Hockey League action, the Manitoba Moose got their regular season off on the right foot, shutting out Chicago 3-0. In Major League Baseball's divisional playoffs, the Chicago White Sox kept their hot streak alive, shutting out Cleveland 3-0 to grab a 1-0 series lead. Tristan Peters went 1-for-2 as a pinch hitter. And in the NBA, the preseason got underway for the Toronto Raptors. They lost to Miami 129-103.

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1: Your weather details now for CFAM Radio 950. Today, a mix of sun and cloud, windy, and a high of 18. Clear tonight with a low of 0. Tomorrow, it'll be mainly sunny and windy, a high of 17. On Tuesday, sunshine, 22 degrees, and for Wednesday, sunny and 20. Current weather conditions can be found anytime on the CDK Electric weather page on your Pembina Valley online app. I'm Judy Peters.

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1: Your weather details now for CFAM Radio 950. Today, a mix of sun and cloud, windy, and a high of 18. Clear tonight with a low of 0. Tomorrow, it'll be mainly sunny and windy, a high of 17. On Tuesday, sunshine, 22 degrees, and for Wednesday, sunny and 20. Current weather conditions can be found anytime on the CDK Electric weather page on your Pembina Valley online app. I'm Judy Peters.

0: Your weather details now for CFAM Radio 950. Today, a mix of sun and cloud, windy, and a high of 18. Clear tonight with a low of 0. Tomorrow, it'll be mainly sunny and windy, a high of 17. On Tuesday, sunshine, 22 degrees, and for Wednesday, sunny and 20. Current weather conditions can be found anytime on the CDK Electric weather page on your Pembina Valley online app. I'm Judy Peters.
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1: Get the news you need when you need it by downloading the Pembina Valley online app. I'm Parker Schmidt. Here's what's making local news this hour. September was Childhood Cancer Awareness Month. Childhood cancer impacts entire families, and that's why Candlelighters hosts its annual family camp each fall. Board Chair Naomi Fair says the weekend gives families a chance to connect with others who share similar experiences.
2: It's a reprieve. They get a chance to connect again with other families, ones that maybe they saw the previous year. You know, we didn't have a lot of on-treatment families this year, so sometimes they wait until the immune systems are better to bring their kids out. But they know that this is a safe place because we all know the same rules. We all know, you know, if somebody's sick, maybe don't attend. It's comfort among each other because we all share a similar story. It's remarkable just to see these connections made, too.
1: Fair says friendships formed at family camp often last long after the weekend ends. Find the full story on Pembina Valley Online or the Pembina Valley Online app. A window painting project at the MCC store in Winkler took local artist Roxana Entz about 11 hours to complete. Entz has been practicing window painting for the past few years, starting with the windows at her own home before taking

0: perishable food items and monetary donations for the Rhineland Area Food Bank. Board member Anne Stace says use is currently pretty stable.
1: We probably average 65 families coming through a week. And you know, people will come for a short while and they find a stable job and then they move on. And that is our hope. That's what we're there for.
0: For this latest Driveaway Hunger, the usual daily pantry staples are needed, the most including canned vegetables, fruit, and meat, as well as cereal, oatmeal, and other items. 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
3: Your weather details now for CFAM Radio 950. Today, a mix of sun and cloud, windy, and a high of 18. Clear tonight with a low of 0. Tomorrow, it'll be mainly sunny and windy, a high of 17. On Tuesday, sunshine, 22 degrees, and for Wednesday, sunny and 20. Current weather conditions can be found anytime on the CDK Electric weather page on your Pembina Valley online app. I'm Judy Peters.
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4: A busy night in the Manitoba Junior Hockey League as the Niverville Nighthawks defeated Winkler 3-0. Vernon scored late to defeat Neepawa 3-2 in regulation, while Northern Manitoba blanked Selkirk 6-0 and Swan Valley dumped the Winnipeg Blues 4-1. In the CFL, a tough one for the Winnipeg Blue Bombers as their playoff hopes were dealt a big blow, losing to Montreal 37-10. In the Capital Region Junior Hockey League, Altona lost to Lundar 5-3, while Selkirk shut out defending champion LaBroquerie 2-0. In the Manitoba U18 AAA Hockey League, Pembina Valley thumped Parkland 7-2. In American Hockey League action, the Manitoba Moose got their regular season off on the right foot, shutting out Chicago 3-0. In Major League Baseball's divisional playoffs, the Chicago White Sox kept their hot streak alive, shutting out Cleveland 3-0 to grab a 1-0 series lead. Tristan Peters went 1-for-2 as a pinch hitter. And in the NBA, the preseason got underway for the Toronto Raptors. They lost to Miami 129-105. I'm Dave Anthony.
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0: Weather details now for CFAM Radio 950. Today, a mix of sun and cloud, windy, and a high of 18. Clear tonight with a low of 0. Tomorrow, it'll be mainly sunny and windy, a high of 17. On Tuesday, sunshine, 22 degrees, and for Wednesday, sunny and 20. Current weather conditions can be found anytime on the CDK Electric weather page on your Pembina Valley online app. I'm Judy Peters.
1: Welcome to the Banner of Truth broadcast. 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Your host is Pastor Jack Schumann, pastor of the Emmanuel Free Reformed Church of Abbotsford, British Columbia. And now, here is Pastor Jack Schumann.
2: We are continuing our short series of sermons on key questions of the Bible. And to that end, I invite you to turn with me to the book of Genesis, chapter 18, as we read the verses 1 to 15. Let us hear the word of God. Then the Lord appeared to him, that is to Abraham, by the terebinth trees of Mamre, as he was sitting in the tent door in the heat of the day. So he lifted his eyes and looked, and behold, three men were standing by him. And when he saw them, he ran from the tent door to meet them, and bowed himself to the ground, and said, My Lord, if I have now found favor in your sight, do not pass on by your servant. Please, let a little water be brought, and wash your feet, and rest yourselves under the tree. And I will bring a morsel of bread, that you may refresh your hearts. After that you may pass by, inasmuch as you have come to your servant. They said, Do as you have said. So Abraham hurried into the tent to Sarah, and said quickly, Make ready three measures of fine meal, knead it, and make cakes. And Abraham

Now Abraham and Sarah were old, well advanced in age, and Sarah had passed the age of childbearing. Therefore Sarah laughed within herself, saying, "After I have grown old, shall I have pleasure, my Lord being old also?" And the Lord said to Abraham, "Why did Sarah laugh, saying, 'Shall I surely bear a child since I am old?' Is anything too hard for the Lord? At the appointed time I will return to you according to the time of life, and Sarah shall have a son." But Sarah denied it, saying, "I did not laugh," for she was afraid. And he said, "No, but you did laugh." This ends the reading of Holy Scripture. The text for the sermon is the question that God asks in verse 14. Is anything too hard for the Lord? May the Lord bless the reading and the preaching of his holy word to our hearts. Dear friends, some things in life, at least humanly speaking, appear to be impossible. There are things that we cannot fix. There are matters we cannot resolve. Relationships we cannot mend. Challenges and difficulties we cannot overcome. And when we find ourselves in situations like that, our natural instinct is to simply throw up our hands and say, "It's impossible." But did you know that nothing is impossible with God? That's what we read in our text today in Genesis 18, verse 14. There the angel of the Lord says to Abraham, "Is anything too hard for the Lord?" And the implied answer is no. Nothing is too hard for the Lord. Well, with the help of the Lord, let's consider these words under the theme, "Nothing impossible with God." And we'll see that this truth is, first of all, questioned by Sarah. Secondly, it is confirmed by God. And thirdly, it is a comfort for sinners. The events of our text took place, according to our text, at the heat of the day, probably around noon. We read that Abraham and his household had pitched their tents under the terebinth trees of Mamre. And as Abraham sat in the entranceway to his tent, he looked up, and there in the distance he saw three men coming toward him. Well, who were these men? Well, two of them were angels, and we know that they were angels because in the following chapter we read how they destroyed the cities of Sodom and Gomorrah. Angels are spiritual beings, and as such they do not have bodies like you and me, but on this occasion, for Abraham's sake, they assumed human form. The third man was, we believe, the pre-incarnate Christ, the second person of the Holy Trinity. We know this because Abraham, in these verses, refers to him as Lord. What is more, he tells Abraham that Sarah would have a son. And later in this chapter, we read that Abraham pleads with him to spare the righteous in Sodom and Gomorrah. Now, the Lord had appeared to Abraham several times before this. He appeared when he called him out of Ur of the Chaldees, and when he made a covenant with him in Genesis 15 and again in Genesis 17. And now he appears to him again, only this time, like the angels, he does so in human form. Well, upon seeing these men, and perhaps instinctively aware who they were, Abraham ran from the tent door to meet them. He bowed himself to the ground and entreated them to allow him to show them hospitality. "My Lord," he said, "if I have now found favor in your sight, do not pass on by your servant. Please let a little water be brought and wash your feet and rest yourselves under the tree, and I will bring a morsel of bread that you may refresh your hearts. After that, you may pass by, inasmuch as you have come to your servant." And the men agreed. And so Abraham hurried into the tent to Sarah and asked her to make bread. And then he ran to the herd. He chose a tender and good calf. He gave it to a young man, one of his servants, and he hastened to prepare it. And then when everything was ready, Abraham took butter and milk and the calf which he had prepared and set it before the men. And he stood by them under the tree as they ate. Well, at one point, probably after they had finished eating, the men asked Abraham, "Where is Sarah, your wife?" And Abraham answered, "Here in the tent."

0: Then at long last, the Lord revealed to Abraham the purpose of his visit. It was to announce that Sarah would have a son. Within earshot of Sarah, the Lord said to Abraham, I will certainly return to you according to the time of life. And behold, Sarah, your wife, shall have a son. Now the news that Sarah would have a son was not new. Back when God called Abraham out of Ur of the Chaldees in chapter 12, he promised that he would make of him a great nation, and that in him all the families of the earth would be blessed, meaning that from his line the Messiah would be born. Later, in chapter 15, he said that his descendants would be as numerous as the stars in the sky and the sand on the seashore. But time was moving on. Abraham was now 99, and Sarah, his wife, was now 90. And she was well past the age of bearing children, and what is more, she was barren. Now Abraham already had a son by Sarah's maid Hagar, Ishmael. But God rejected him and told Abraham that Sarah herself would give birth to a son, and that he would establish his covenant with him. Well, now God confirms that very promise. Within the next year, Sarah would conceive and bear a son. Now, when Sarah heard this inside the tent, we read in verse 12 that she laughed, not out loud, but within herself. And she said to herself, after I have grown old, shall I have pleasure, my Lord being old also? It's evident from this that Sarah did not believe the word of the Lord. She did not believe that she would ever have a child. And so she laughed. It was a laughter of unbelief. And the Lord knew this. So as soon as Sarah laughed, he turned to Abraham and he said, why did Sarah laugh, saying, shall I surely bear a child since I am old? And then he spoke the words of our text. Is anything too hard for the Lord? Well, Sarah did not know what to say. She was embarrassed and afraid. And instinctively, she denied that she had laughed. But God knew better. No, he said, but you did laugh. Sarah knew that God was right. Consequently, she remained silent, but there was no denying it. Sarah did not believe the word of the Lord. She did not believe that with God, nothing is impossible. What about you and me today? Do you and I believe that with God, nothing is impossible? Absolutely nothing. Do you believe that everything that God has said in His Word is true, and that all of His promises and His warnings will come to pass no matter what? Oh, I know that there are some things that God has said in His Word that are difficult to believe. Can God really forgive my sins? Can He really adopt me as His child? Can He really help me to overcome this or that addiction or sin in my life? Can He really heal and restore this or that broken relationship? Will my body really rise from the dead? Will I really stand before God to praise and to worship His name forever? Well, the answer to all of these questions is yes. God never lies. He always speaks the truth, and He can and will do whatever He says. You say, oh, I wish I could believe that. Well, let me give you some proof. And that brings us to our second point. When the Lord said to Abraham that nothing is impossible with God, He meant it. And there's plenty of evidence for that. Consider, first of all, God's work of creation. How did God create the world? Well, the Bible says He simply spoke, and everything that He said came into existence. God said, let there be light. And there was light. God said, let there be a firmament in the midst of the waters, and let it divide the waters from the waters. And it was so. God said, let the waters under the heaven be gathered together unto one place, and let the dry land appear. And it was so. Whatever God said came to pass. God created the earth and everything in it simply by speaking a word. The only exception to this was man himself. He created man out of the dust of the earth, and woman out of man's rib, which in itself is extraordinary. But everything else God created simply by speaking a word. He commanded, and it was so. Oh, my friends, if God created everything by the power of His word, then surely nothing is impossible with God. Consider, secondly, God's work of providence. Providence refers to the power of God by which He upholds and governs all things. Why do the seasons change? Why do living creatures continue to reproduce? Why do the planets maintain their orbits around the sun? Why does the sun continue to shine? Why do the rain and snow continue to fall? Why does the earth continue as it always has for thousands of years? The answer is the providence of God, by which He upholds and governs all things. Now, friends, if God upholds and governs all things, and that everything serves to accomplish His purposes, then surely nothing is impossible with God. Consider, thirdly, God's work of redemption. When man fell into sin, he brought on himself the wrath and condemnation of God. The gates of paradise were closed to him, and man himself had to die. Now, we might have thought that this was the end for man, that he would be consigned to spend an everlasting eternity in hell, which is precisely what he deserves. But that's not the case. While Adam was hiding from God in the trees of the garden, God came looking for him. He called out for him, and he promised that one day the seed of the woman would bruise the head of the serpent. But how? How would God do this without compromising either His justice or His mercy? From our perspective, it was impossible. But God found a way. He sent His only begotten Son into the world, and He assumed our flesh and blood. He suffered and died on the cross to propitiate the wrath of God against sin. He also earned a perfect righteousness by keeping the law of God all the days of His life. And the message of the gospel is that whoever believes on Him, trusts in Him, looks to Him as the only hope and ground of their salvation, will have the forgiveness of all of their sins and the gift of everlasting life. Isn't that astounding? And my friends, if God can do that, if He can rescue sinners from certain destruction in hell, and do so in a way that does not compromise either His justice or His mercy, then He can do anything. Nothing is impossible for Him. Fourthly, consider God's dealings with His people Israel. Consider how He sent the plagues on Egypt, bringing a once mighty superpower to its knees, forcing its Pharaoh to let the people of Israel go. Consider how He caused the people of Israel to pass through the midst of the Red Sea, destroying Pharaoh and his army in the process. Consider how He sustained the people of Israel in the wilderness for 40 years, giving them bread and meat to eat and water to drink. Consider how He enabled the people of Israel, a nation of sheep herders, to cross over the Jordan and defeat the mighty Canaanites and take possession of their land. Consider, too, how He sold His people into captivity to the Babylonians, and then 70 years later, moved the heart of the powerful King Cyrus to issue a decree allowing the Jews to return to the promised land and even to rebuild the temple and the walls of Jerusalem. Dear friends, if God was able to do all that, then surely nothing is impossible for Him. Consider also the many miracles that God performed, either directly or through one of His prophets. Consider how He enabled barren women like Sarah and Hannah and Elizabeth to give birth, even though some of them were well past the age of childbearing. Consider how he enabled Elisha to cause an axe head to float on the water and to raise a young boy from the dead. Consider how he caused the sun to stand still during the days of King Hezekiah. Consider, too, the many miracles that our Lord Jesus Christ performed during his earthly ministry. How he healed the sick, cleansed the lepers, cast out demons, walked on water, calmed the wind and the waves, restored sight to the blind, fed the multitude with just a few loaves and a few fish, and even raised the dead. Oh, dear friends, if he can do all this, then he can do anything. Nothing is impossible for God. Consider, too, how God saves a sinner. Because of our fallen Adam, we are spiritually dead. And as such, we cannot do anything to earn even part of our salvation before God. Humanly speaking, our situation is hopeless. We can't even respond to the call of the gospel when it comes. But what does God do? Well, through His Holy Spirit, He gives sinners new life and regeneration. He gives them the grace to repent and believe. And He justifies them. He sanctifies them. He adopts them. And ultimately, He will glorify them. This is nothing short of a miracle. God turns sinners into saints. And my friends, if He can do that, even the most hardened sinner, then He can do anything. Nothing is impossible with God. Oh, do you believe that today? Do you believe that nothing is impossible with God? By nature, we don't. By nature, we think that if it's impossible for us, then it's impossible, period. But that's not the language of faith. That's not the language of Scripture. Faith says that even though it may be impossible for man, it is not impossible with God. For with God, nothing is impossible. Now, needless to say, this is a great comfort. And that brings us to our third and final point. The fact that nothing is impossible with God is a great comfort for sinners. First of all, it's a great comfort for those who are plagued by anxiety, worry, and depression. Anxiety, worry, and depression are very widespread in our society today, and not without reason. After all, we live in unsettling, even scary times. There are no more moral absolutes. Everyone seems to be doing whatever he or she wants. And if you say something about it, you're labeled as hateful and intolerant. The cost of living, especially the cost of housing, is going through the roof. There's not much job security anymore. Our governments are saddled with debt that will need to be paid off somehow. Totalitarianism is on the increase across the world. Eco-warriors and climate change scaremongers are constantly telling us that we're heading for a climate catastrophe if we don't do something major real fast. And at times we may wonder, what kind of world am I living in? What kind of world will my children and grandchildren grow up in? If things are so bad now, what will they be like 10, 20, 30, 50 years from now? In an effort to cope, many people today are seeking professional help. They go to counselors and therapists and take prescription drugs. Others turn to illegal drugs and alcohol. But make no mistake, my friends, some forms of depression are real, and people who suffer from this need professional help and may also be greatly helped by prescription drugs. But what they also need is truth. Truth about God. They need to know what God says here in our text, that God is in control of all things, and that nothing, absolutely nothing, is impossible for Him. And that means whatever is causing you to feel worry, to feel depressed or anxious, is under His control. And since it is under His control, there's no need to feel that way, at least not to the point that it controls your life. Look to God. Give everything over to Him. Oh, I know from your perspective, it may seem so hopeless and so impossible. But my friend, listen, nothing is impossible with God. Secondly, the fact that nothing is impossible with God is a great comfort for those who struggle spiritually. I'm referring here to those of you who cannot say with certainty that you are a child of God. Oh, you wish you could. You long to have peace with God and to know that you're a child of God and that all of your sins have been forgiven by God and that you have the gift of everlasting life. But for whatever reason, you feel that salvation is impossible for you. You look at yourself and you say, oh, my sins are too great. My heart is too hard. My faith is too weak. I'm not striving hard enough to put sin to death and to walk in the ways of the Lord. I so easily fall into temptation. And I don't read my Bible enough. And I don't pray enough. And I don't know enough. And I'm not serious enough. And this grieves me. And I wish things were different, but nothing seems to change. I seem to be in a rut. I just can't seem to get out of it. It seems so impossible. Well, my friend, if that describes you today, listen. What is impossible for you is possible with God. There is no sin that is too great that He cannot forgive. There is no sinner who is too hardened that He cannot change. God can save anyone, anytime, and anywhere. If He saved wicked King Manasseh and Saul of Tarsus and the demon-possessed man of Gadara, then He can surely save you. And so take it all to the Lord, my friends. Tell Him what is in your heart and ask Him to help you, and He will. For nothing is impossible with God. Thirdly, the fact that nothing is impossible with God is a great comfort for those who have loved ones, either parents, children, and grandchildren, who are not saved. And you're concerned for them, and rightly so, because you love them. And you know that they're heading to an everlasting eternity, and that unless they repent and believe in the Lord Jesus Christ, they will surely perish. And you've tried to warn them, and you've reasoned with them, you've pleaded with them, you've prayed over them, you have wept over them, but there's no change. And that worries you. And it keeps you awake at night. And you storm the gates of heaven with tears in your eyes at times, but God does not seem to answer. And after a while, you just feel like giving up. What's the use, you say? And you can even become cold and indifferent. But dear friends, remember, nothing is too hard for the Lord. He can convert even the most hardened sinner. And so do not give up. And do not stop praying. For with God, nothing is impossible. And why is that? It's because of Christ. He is the mediator between God and man. Prior to His ascension into heaven, the Lord Jesus said to His disciples that all power and authority was given to Him in heaven and on earth. And He uses that same power to accomplish great things, also on behalf of and for His people. When we think of Him and we think of all that He has done and continues to do for His people, we may well ask, is anything too hard for the Lord? The answer is no, nothing. And since that is so, is there any reason to doubt what God has said in His Word? No, there's no reason at all. In fact, there's only every reason to believe Him. Well, do you believe that? I know from our perspective, it seems impossible. But it is not from God's. And since that is so, I urge you, look to Him. Trust in Him. Believe on Him. For nothing is, or ever will be, impossible with God. Amen. Dear friends, it's our great joy and privilege to be able to preach to you the Word of God every Sunday on this station. If you are blessed by or have a comment on the message you've heard today, we'd very much appreciate hearing from you. May I please ask you to write us a short note if you appreciate this ministry? Our mailing address is Banner of Truth, 3386 Mount Lehman Road. Lehman is spelled L-E-H-M-A-N. Abbotsford, British Columbia, V4X2M9. 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
2: Your weather details now for CFAM Radio 950. Today, a mix of sun and cloud, windy, and a high of 18. Clear tonight with a low of 0. Tomorrow, it'll be mainly sunny and windy, a high of 17. On Tuesday, sunshine, 22 degrees, and for Wednesday, sunny and 20. Current weather conditions can be found anytime on the CDK Electric weather page on your Pembina Valley online app. I'm Judy Peters.
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3: Life as we know it, or the life we are living now, is not always a place we want to be. Sometimes we deal with suffering, face tragedies, live with extreme or unexpected situations, and also walk this path of life with people who might disappoint us. What if there were another life? One that was different. One that was even better than the one you want, and that was also eternal. Something that lasts forever. What if this new life could completely change your perspective on how you are living today, here and now? What if this new life I'm talking about were God's plan for you? I want to talk about this and more in the message we have prepared for you this week here at the Lutheran Hour. Some time ago, while sharing with one of our workers of Cristo para Todas las Naciones, or Christ for All Nations, which is what Lutheran Hour Ministries is called in Latin America, I learned the story of a woman who at one point felt ready to end her life. She suffered from terrible depression and mistakenly thought that ending it all was her only option. She sent farewell messages to her loved ones, got into her car, and drove to a place where she thought she could do this. However, while she was driving, one of our messages came on the radio, which spoke about the importance of life and placing our anxieties in God's hands. It was a simple prayer of about 20 or 30 seconds, enough to change the course of this story. I was told that she stopped her car in the middle of the road, turned off the engine, and she began to cry like never before. After this, she was able to resume her therapy sessions with her psychologist and was able to find help. And you might be wondering, how did we find out about this? Well, the psychologist herself called our office one day to thank us for our radio messages and tell us this story. She said, "Perhaps you don't know it, but you save lives with the work you do." Praise God! Everything we do here is for the glory of God, and so that more and more people, real people like you with real problems like yours, can hear about Jesus and know that only with Him does our life have a future and better options. It is Jesus, through His Word, the only one who can save lives and change our perspective on how we live here and now. Unfortunately, not everyone has the opportunity to understand this in time. Suicide rates worldwide are alarming and on the rise, especially among young people. For many, it is the only solution to their problems, their tragedies, their pain. But I promise you, it is not. There is hope. Just like there is hope for those who suffer, those who face depression, anxiety, and addictions, and those who bear the heavy burden of knowing they are sinners. Here at Lutheran Hour Ministries, we have tons of resources in both English and Spanish to help you and others navigate through these challenges. This year's theme for our Hispanic Heritage Month is precisely Embrace Life, Abraza la Vida, an invitation to recognize the life God gives us, the life He prepares for us, the life only He can offer. I'm not talking about a life without problems or without challenges or sorrows, but rather a better life here on earth, and an eternal life that, according to the Bible, is perfect, abundant, and that God gives us only by grace. In the Bible, Jesus says that He is the way, the truth, and the life. And in John chapter 10, He actually declares that His purpose to come to this world is simple and powerful. He said, "I came that you may have life and have it abundantly." However, things in this world may not be as easy as we would like, right? There are pains that don't end by talking to someone, whether a pastor or a therapist. There are challenges that overwhelm us, crush us, and leave deep wounds and profound sadness within us. There are situations that seem to have no solution, or that sometimes we cannot change, even if we wanted to. Furthermore, whether we like it or not, we have long lived in a culture marked and shaped by death. If we go back to Genesis, to the very beginning, we know that sin opened the door to death. And death was never God's plan or His goal when He created man and all things. It was the consequence of our disobedience. And what came after was even worse. Right after Adam and Eve, we find a brother killing another out of jealousy, envy, or whatever. And from then on, we have not stopped harming each other with words and actions. That's why we kill each other in wars. We kill each other to steal. We kill each other because we have different ideologies, religions, or even races. We kill when there's an unplanned pregnancy. We kill when there's a mortal disease. We even kill each other because it's perhaps the easiest thing to do. The other day I heard on a podcast that this culture of death in which we live is also the result of our inclination to eliminate problems, not to solve them. But as a pastor, I find no other explanation for this culture than sin itself. We kill each other because we are sinners. And until we recognize this truth and understand that God is the author and owner of life, we won't be able to embrace life, much less comprehend the abundant life that He alone promises and gives us. We know that depression is real, and that sometimes it presents itself to us as a dark hole from which there's no escape. Because we live in this world, we also know that there are very strong pains, very deep sadness, very difficult situations. We too have been where many find themselves today. Perhaps you yourself or someone you love are there right now. That is why Jesus spoke of taking up our burdens and our crosses, of experiencing the afflictions of this world. A world made up of death, intrusive thoughts that dwell within us and take hold of our minds and hearts. And why not the devil, who also plays a part in our lives? All these are like thieves trying to steal our lives. Let's go back to John chapter 10, verses 10 and 11. Here Jesus says, "The thief comes only to steal and kill and destroy. However, I came that you may have life and have it abundantly. I am the good shepherd. The good shepherd lays down his life for the sheep." Jesus presents life here on earth as a flock. But like any flock, we will always be exposed to problems. There will be wolves who will want to attack us, and thieves who will also seek to steal, kill, and destroy among us. But Jesus adds something I want you to take with you after this message. We are not alone, and you don't have to live everything in solitude. He has come into the world to dwell with you and suffer with you. He has come to our world to even protect your life by giving His own. And He has done this so that you have abundant life. Life that does not end. Life that lasts forever. Eternal life in a world of death. Dear friends of the Lutheran Hour, in a culture of death, in our human nature that believes death is the only alternative, in a world that places very little value on life, Jesus presents Himself to us with a different proposal: eternal life. When we say here in our Hispanic Heritage Month that we have been called to embrace life, this really means going beyond doing good or what we believe is right. It means leaving our burdens on Jesus, because He truly is the way, the truth, and the life this world needs. And He truly came into our realities, just as painful as they are, to give us abundant life. Remember this. For God so loved the world that He sent Jesus, so that those who believe in Him will not perish, but have eternal life. In fact, Jesus came to experience the death we deserve so that we might live forever. He conquered death so that in his resurrection, we too may rise again and live eternally in his presence. That is his plan for you and for me. To embrace life and to receive the abundant life he offers us is to receive the forgiveness he gives us through his gospel and the sacraments. It is to be reconciled with God through Jesus, confessing our sins and embracing the forgiveness of absolution. It is to celebrate that through Christ, we are no longer enemies of God, but his beloved children. This certainly changes the perspective with which we see life. And we understand life on earth as something temporary, and the life Jesus won for us as what it truly is, something eternal, something abundant. We never knew what happened to that woman after the day a message on the radio from Cristo para Todas las Naciones or Lutheran Hour Ministries touched her heart and prevented her from ending her life. But what we do know is that the Word of God alone was able to change her life in that moment, and she was able to embrace her life, the life she received from God. Like her, there are perhaps many in the world who are facing the same problems, perhaps with more questions than answers or more bitterness than hope. This Hispanic Heritage Month, we are promoting a wonderful program throughout Latin America and in the United States, available in Spanish and Portuguese, offering Christian support, companionship, and spiritual guidance to people struggling with depression and other problems, where pain and death sometimes seem like the only path. The program is called Vivenciar.net. It's free. And there we have a precious army of volunteers dedicated to speaking with our users and offering life in Christ when death appears to be the only way. You can learn more about it at lhm.org/Hispanic Ministry. 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If you have ever felt abandoned by God and everyone else, and think that there's no hope, that there are no other options, let me tell you once again that Jesus has done something amazing for you. He gave his life so that you and all who believe in him may have the precious gift of forgiveness and eternal life. Believe me, there is no greater love than that of one who lays down his life for his friends. This is God's love for you. On this day, I hope and pray that you will find in this love your hope, your peace, life, and a better path, so you too can embrace eternal life. Amen.
4: 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He grew up speaking Spanish in Puerto Rico, but had to become fluent in German and English so that he could attend seminary and study to become a Lutheran pastor. 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
5: 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And Pastor Garza serves as the president of a Lutheran church in Mexico, formerly the Lutheran Synod of Mexico. 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
6: Oh, thank you very much for the invitation. 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
6: 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And it was amazing for her because she didn't clearly get to know what Jesus Christ had been doing for us. As soon as she heard the first time that program, she write down the phone number that was there and immediately tried to communicate to try, in this case, to start to attend to a Lutheran church. She basically just call and say, hey, there is no churches. She was living in Matamoros, Mexico, which is basically in the border with Brownsville, Texas. Told her, well, the only option is if you go to the El Calvario Church in Brownsville, Texas. And she say, you know, I have the visa. I can go across without problem. She started to attend to El Calvario Church. She was well received. She keep hearing about this great news of the salvation of Jesus Christ. And she started to teach kids. They form a little mission work with several ladies because of the starting point of just hearing the word of Dr. Melendez through the Lutheran Hour ministry. She were able to make the connection and ask for a missionary, start to make some work in Mexico. They started in a little house to make, in this case, a little service. And then through the time, it was enough people that they start up and build a church. I was baptized in that church in 1975. That is the church that I'm currently serving as a pastor.
5: But you're a second career pastor. You had another career before becoming a pastor. Tell us a little bit about that and how God led you to become a pastor.
6: Electronic engineer by career. The church, unfortunately, they didn't have pastors to keep going the ministry. And unfortunately, that led the church to close almost 50%. When I was 25, 30 years old, I had completely lost the identity of making sure that I was saved by grace. I believe at that point in time that I have to be a very good guy to gain heaven, completely out of the reality of what God tells us on how we are saved because of faith in Jesus Christ. During that time, at some point, God make his kind of a miracle back and allow us to understand and get back to the basics of saved by grace, not by acts. And that's when I get to understand back that message of the grace of God and how we are so loved. It just simply kind of feel like the words of heaven just up and in front of me. At my full-time job, I started to share everyone as a layperson about Jesus Christ. I almost every day I get someone, hey, are you going to church or you don't go? Why you don't go? Where are you going to go if you die today? A lot of people tell me, hey, you should be a pastor. I say, no. We really want to serve as something like marriage counselors, my wife and I. All of the sudden, one time, there was this lady that teaches about how to raise kids from the school of one of my sons. So I tell, hey, can you tell me how to become a very good counselor? And what do I need to study? And she turned around and told me, oh, you want to be a pastor? And I'm just like, no, I'm told you I want to be a marriage counselor. Why are you saying that I want to be a pastor? So, well, you keep talking about God every time you got an opportunity in front of class. And I thought that you were a pastor, you know, God put the time in that honestly, through all the things that happened, understanding the grace that God had with me, I could not tell God no, right? And I just, okay, God, if you put the path, show me the way and I'll be there. And from there, here we are.
5: Tell us a little bit about how Lutheran Hour Ministries is helping with your church body spread the gospel. Do you have a story of that?
6: Lutheran Hour Ministry, we can say, have been at the beginning, at the middle, and is currently helping us through there. when we were at this point that I mentioned before, that it was so bad with no pastors, all of a sudden, when we were in the middle of this hard situation, Pastor Nilo Figuer from the Lutheran Hour Ministry show up with my pastor in Matamoros in the church just to say hello. And he was talking to the pastor, and the pastor there at that point in time was saying, well, we're doing so bad, we got no pastors, the church are closed, and we got no way to prepare our pastors to hear the grace of God. And all of a sudden, he kind of say, I'll see what I can do. And he turned around and just make a connection with the Luther Academy and trying to bring teaching for our current pastors. And then through that, we get connection with the LCMS mission work. And then they bring scholarships for new pastors that want to attend. So long story short, we get to a point that we were able to get new pastors on board that currently allow to reopen all of the churches that was closed. Now it's open. And once again, it's because Lutheran Hour Ministry was kind of there saying, hey, how are you doing? How can we help?
5: Thank you for sharing that. And thanks for being a part of our ministry and expanding our Spanish language resources. It's been a pleasure to talk to you. Thank you.

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1: Your weather details now for CFAM Radio 950. Today, a mix of sun and cloud, windy, and a high of 18. Clear tonight with a low of 0. Tomorrow, it'll be mainly sunny and windy, a high of 17. On Tuesday, sunshine, 22 degrees, and for Wednesday, sunny and 20. Current weather conditions can be found anytime on the CDK Electric weather page on your Pembina Valley online app. I'm Judy Peters.

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1: Access your news anytime by downloading the Pembina Valley online app. I'm Parker Schmidt with your local news update. Driveway hunger is almost here, with Altona youth groups again joining together Wednesday evening to canvass town and rural areas in the municipality of Rhineland. 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
2: It's very important. It's by far the biggest food drive of the year. We have lots and lots of youth ready to go, and they'll be coming to your door. I think they go from 7 till 9. Takes about half an hour or so, and the trucks start rolling into our location where the food bank is now, which is at the United Church. And then we get busy and start sorting stuff.
1: This will be the first drive-away hunger since the food bank moved to its new location inside Altona United Church. Central Station's Community Roots Initiative for Connection, Learning, and Meaningful Community Involvement launched Thursday, October 1st. Susan Entz described getting the project going.
3: We have been very busy since April 1st trying to get this all together. We chose the name Community Roots. It's a program built by seniors sharing what they know, building relationships across generations, bringing experience, knowledge, and practical skills as they lead, teach, and mentor.
1: Central Station Community Center is located at 555 Main Street. The Morton Legion's Veteran Memorial Banner Project is about more than honoring names. It's also about preserving the stories and experiences of those who served. Retired veteran and project founder Ken Weeb says reading the biographies has given him a greater appreciation for what many service members endured during wartime.
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5: Your weather details now for CFAM Radio 950. Today, a mix of sun and cloud, windy, and a high of 18. Clear tonight with a low of 0. Tomorrow, it'll be mainly sunny and windy, a high of 17. On Tuesday, sunshine, 22 degrees, and for Wednesday, sunny and 20. Current weather conditions can be found anytime on the CDK Electric weather page on your Pembina Valley online app. I'm Judy Peters.

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1: Your weather details now for CFAM Radio 950. Today, a mix of sun and cloud, windy, and a high of 18. Clear tonight with a low of 0. Tomorrow, it'll be mainly sunny and windy, a high of 17. On Tuesday, sunshine, 22 degrees, and for Wednesday, sunny and 20. Current weather conditions can be found anytime on the CDK Electric weather page on your Pembina Valley online app. I'm Judy Peters.

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1: Get the news you need when you need it by downloading the Pembina Valley online app. I'm Parker Schmidt. Here's what's making local news this hour. September was Childhood Cancer Awareness Month. Childhood cancer impacts entire families, and that's why Candlelighters hosts its annual family camp each fall. Board Chair Naomi Fair says the weekend gives families a chance to connect with others who share similar experiences.
2: It's a reprieve. They get a chance to connect again with other families, ones that maybe they saw the previous year. You know, we didn't have a lot of on-treatment families this year, so sometimes they wait until the immune systems are better to bring their kids out. But they know that this is a safe place because we all know the same rules. We all know, you know, if somebody's sick, maybe don't attend. It's comfort among each other because we all share a similar story. It's remarkable just to see these connections made, too.
1: Fair says friendships formed at family camp often last long after the weekend ends. Find the full story on Pembina Valley Online or the Pembina Valley online app. A window painting project at the MCC store in Winkler took local artist Roxana Entz about 11 hours to complete. Entz has been practicing window painting for the past few years, starting with the windows at her own home before taking on larger public projects. She says the work takes patience, especially when building up the different layers of paint.
3: Longer than I expected it to. The first three that I did, it was 11-ish hours.
4: Okay.
3: I mean, I took a lunch break and people come by and say hello. And
4: okay.
3: But, I mean, I'm still learning, so yeah. I'm learning to get faster. And, yeah.
1: She's open to taking on more window painting projects around the area. For more on local artist Roxana Entz, visit Pembina Valley online. Wednesday evening, Altona Youth Groups will again be canvassing town and part of the municipality of Rhineland to collect non-perishable food items and monetary donations for the Rhineland Area Food Bank. Board member Ann Stace says use is currently pretty stable.
5: We probably average 65 families coming through a week. And, you know, people will come for a short while and they find a stable job and then they move on. So, and that is our hope. That's what we're there for.
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6: Your weather details now for CFAM Radio 950. Today, a mix of sun and cloud, windy, and a high of 18. Clear tonight with a low of 0. Tomorrow, it'll be mainly sunny and windy, a high of 17. On Tuesday, sunshine, 22 degrees, and for Wednesday, sunny and 20. Current weather conditions can be found anytime on the CDK Electric weather page on your Pembina Valley online app. I'm Judy Peters.
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2: Just how complex is a single cell? Find out next on today's Creation Moment. And now, here's our Creation Moments host, Ian Taylor.
3: It wasn't until 1839 that cell theory was first described by Theodor Schwann in basically its modern form. By 1858, researcher Rudolf Virchow had learned enough about the cell to conclude that every cell must come from a pre-existing cell. But Charles Darwin wasn't paying attention. The very next year he published his book On the Origin of Species, in which he theorized that the first cell was formed from non-living matter. In Darwin's day, the cell was thought to be just a simple sac filled with jellied carbon. This concept is the origin of the term protoplasm. However, nearly 150 years of cell research has shown us that even protozoans and fungi cells are hugely complex. Many thousands of different operations are taking place continuously within each of the cell's many parts, called organelles. The cell cannot live until all these parts are working properly. Even the simple E. coli bacterium has 4,000 genes. If we were able to magnify the DNA of the E. coli to the thickness of a clothesline, it would be 5 miles long. There is no such thing as a simple cell. The fact that a cell cannot live without all these thousands of parts shows that the cells were created in their finished form, just as the Bible says. Even bacteria declare the glory of our Creator.
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0: weather details now for CFAM Radio 950. Today, a mix of sun and cloud, windy, and a high of 18. Clear tonight with a low of 0. Tomorrow, it'll be mainly sunny and windy, a high of 17. On Tuesday, sunshine, 22 degrees, and for Wednesday, sunny and 20. Current weather conditions can be found anytime on the CDK Electric weather page on your Pembina Valley online app. I'm Judy Peters.
1: Welcome to Hope for Today, a weekly Bible teaching program that will bring you hope for every day. Thanks so much for joining us. This program is produced by Heralds of Hope, where our goal is to use media to make disciples. We hope everyone will be a disciple of Jesus, and if you already are, we hope you will be encouraged and grow in your relationship with Him. Last time, we had our first lesson from Mark 13. Today, we continue this journey. Mark 13 is an incredible chapter in the Bible. No other book predicts the future so accurately as this book. And this chapter has many future events that are predicted. That being said, all of Jesus' prophecies are not immediately clear and obvious. It takes humility and wisdom on our part to read, understand, and apply this teaching to our lives. This will require effort, but since He is our Master, we are willing, and thankfully He helps us. Turn to Mark 13, and let's learn together as J. Mark shares this lesson with us.
2: As Christ followers, the details of the future are hidden from us. However, Scripture has many predictive prophecies that tell us how God will bring human history to its conclusion. Predictive prophecy makes up about one quarter of the Bible, and so we ignore it at our own peril. The Apostle Paul wrote this in 2 Timothy 3:16 and 17. All Scripture is God-breathed and is profitable for doctrine, reproof, correction, and instruction in righteousness. All Scripture is God-breathed and profitable. So that should motivate us to study the Scriptures, including the prophetic portions. Our goals on Hope for Today are to promote biblical literacy, solid exegesis, and clear application of the Scripture to our lives. With that goal in mind, we continue our study in Mark's Gospel. Today's text is Mark chapter 13 and verses 14 to 27, titled, "The Coming of the Son of Man." Listen as I read that portion of Scripture, Mark 13, beginning with verse 14. "So when you see the abomination of desolation spoken of by Daniel the prophet standing where it ought not," let the reader understand, "then let those who are in Judea flee to the mountains. Let him who is on the housetop not go down into the house nor enter to take anything out of his house. And let him who is in the field not go back to get his clothing. But woe to those who are pregnant and those who are nursing babies in those days. And pray that your flight may not be in the winter. For in those days there will be tribulation, such has not been since the beginning of the creation which God created unto this time, nor ever shall be. And unless the Lord had shortened those days, no flesh would be saved. But for the elect's sake, whom He chose, He shortened the days. Then, if anyone says to you, 'Look, here is Christ,' or 'Look, He's there,' do not believe it. For false Christs and false prophets will rise and show signs and wonders to deceive, if possible, even the elect. But take heed. See, I have told you these things beforehand. But in those days, after that tribulation, the sun will be darkened and the moon will not give its light. The stars of heaven will fall and the powers of heaven will be shaken. Then they will see the Son of Man coming in the clouds with great power and glory. And then He will send His angels and gather together His elect from the four winds, from the farthest part of earth to the farthest part of heaven." The details in this text alert us to the specific signs that point to the coming of the Son of Man. The first detail is the abomination of desolation. That sounds scary. Where should we go in Scripture to learn more about this? Thankfully, Jesus tells us that the prophet Daniel spoke about this. So remember this, Jesus, the Son of God, authenticates Daniel's writings as the Word of God. And here are the last two verses of Daniel chapter 9. And after 62 weeks, Messiah shall be cut off, but not for himself, and the people of the prince who is to come shall destroy the city and the sanctuary. The end of it shall be with a flood. Until the end of the war, desolations are determined. Then he shall confirm a covenant with many for 1 week, but in the middle of the week he shall bring an end to sacrifice and offering. And on the wing of abomination shall be the one who makes desolate, even until the consummation, which is determined, is poured out on the desolate. Without going into much detail on Daniel's vision, let's make a few observations. The entire period is precisely specified as 70 weeks. And clearly, as you study Daniel, these are weeks of years. And these 70 weeks are divided into three sections. 7 weeks, and then a period of 62 weeks, and then a final week. The beginning of these 70 weeks is stated to be from the going forth of the command to restore and build Jerusalem, verse 25. And then the end of the 7 weeks, plus the 62 weeks, or a total of 69 weeks, will be marked by the appearance of the Messiah, the Prince. At a later time, after the 69 weeks, Messiah the Prince will be cut off, and Jerusalem will again be destroyed by the people of another prince who is yet to come. That's verse 26. After these events, the 70th week will come. And the beginning of this final week is marked by the establishment of a firm covenant, or a treaty, between the prince who is to come and the Jewish nation for 1 week. That's verse 27. In the middle of this final week, the prince will break the covenant, causing the sacrifice to cease and ushering in a time of great wrath, verse 27. Finally, with the full completion of the 70 weeks, there will be a time of tremendous and unparalleled blessing upon the nation of Israel, verse 24. And so between the 69th and the 70th weeks, there is an undisclosed or undetermined amount of time. Jesus' use of the phrase, abomination of desolation, means the detestable thing of desolation. It is a person, thing, or event that defiles a holy place and that causes it to be abandoned. It implies that God detests this thing or this action. Now we know the Romans desecrated the temple in 70 AD when they razed it to the ground. And these facts remind us that many prophecies have a dual reference. Supporting this concept, we know that early Christians in Jerusalem fled the city in 70 AD in response to Jesus' warnings. Just as in the past, so in the future, Jesus warned about the timing of this coming destruction. I conclude that the prophecy of Daniel's 70th week is still in the future, because Jesus said that this desecration of the holy place will be followed by a time of tribulation unlike any previous season, and greater than any that will ever occur after it. That's verse 19. The warnings of verses 15 through 18 seem to relate more specifically to the destruction of Jerusalem in AD 70. The predominant theme seems to be the need for haste. While we may not know or understand all the details of the future, we can be assured that Jesus did not speak these words in vain. The next detail that we note then, leading up to the coming of the Son of Man, is the Great Tribulation. In verse 19 of our text, Jesus predicted the severe persecution that will accompany this time of tribulation. He said, "For in those days there will be tribulation such as has not been since the beginning of the creation which God created until this time, nor ever shall be." Daniel also speaks of this time in Daniel chapter 12 and verse 1. And the prophet Jeremiah refers to this event as, quote, "the time of Jacob's trouble," Jeremiah 30 and verses 4 through 10. This tribulation will follow the breaking of the covenant mentioned in Daniel 9:27. I talked about that earlier. The prince who is to come will break his covenant with the Jewish people during Daniel's 70th week, and he will set up an image of himself in the temple as God. Paul refers to this character as the man of sin in 2 Thessalonians 2. John refers to him as the Antichrist in his epistles, and then as the beast in the book of Revelation. During this time of unparalleled suffering, false prophets and many false messiahs will arise. They will offer a supposed way out of the troubles. But Jesus' warning to his disciples was, "Don't believe them." And Paul gave us a similar warning in 2 Thessalonians 2, 5-12. Just as there were Jewish false prophets between the time of Christ and the destruction of Jerusalem, they will also persist in the gap between Daniel's 69th and 70th weeks. That is the time in which we live. False prophets create troubles, and false Christs offer a supposed way out of those troubles. The false message of these deceivers will be accompanied by signs and wonders, so that if it were possible, they can deceive even the very elect. John describes them in Revelation 13. Jesus warned his listeners, "But take heed, I have told you all these things beforehand." We have a saying, "To be forewarned is to be forearmed." Deception is all around us today. Some is subtle, and others is very much out in the open. We must take Jesus' warning to heart so we are not deceived. And then a final detail of the coming of the Son of Man is coming in the clouds. "But in those days, after that tribulation, the sun will be darkened and the moon will not give its light. The stars of heaven will fall, and the powers of the heaven will be shaken. Then they will see the Son of Man coming in the clouds with great power and glory, and then he will send his angels and gather his elect from the four winds, from the farthest part of earth to the farthest part of heaven." Mark equates these cosmic disturbances with a time of unprecedented worldwide persecution of God's ancient, chosen, earthly people, the believing Jews. Jesus states that the powers of heaven will be shaken, and the normal processes of the universe will be out of balance. Further, Jesus said the Son of Man will gather his elect from the tip of the earth to the tip of heaven. As I understand the scriptures, these elect are Jewish people who embrace Messiah, because according to 1 Thessalonians 4, 13-18, the church, the bride of Christ, has already been removed before this time. The expression of Jesus coming in the clouds of heaven is found in numerous other places in Scripture. At Jesus' ascension, he was received by a cloud. In Paul's teaching from 1 Thessalonians 4:17, the church is caught up into the air to meet the Lord in the clouds. Yes, the Son of Man is coming. He has given us specific signs to look for. And while we may not fully understand all the events or their exact timing, we are repeatedly warned to watch and to be prepared for his return. We must heed those warnings.
1: The Son of Man is coming. Amen. Thanks, J. Mark, for sharing this lesson with us. It is true. We may not understand how the exact events and details of this chapter will all work out, but we can understand enough to know how important it is to be ready. Our lives are not pointless. Each person is valuable. And the choices we make are very important. God help us take these things to heart and serve him with all we have. If you have any questions or would like to contact us for any reason, please do. Here is how you can reach us. Our email address is hope@heraldsofhope.org, or you can contact us via our website. Go to heraldsofhope.org. There you will find Contact Us under the Partner tab on the top right. Click on that to message us directly. We'd love to hear from you. As J. Mark was sharing, I thought about the last verse here in Mark chapter 13. While some of these verses are hard to understand, the last one is not. It is very clear and to the point. And it is a good reminder for me and you. Here it is. What I say to you, I say to everyone. Watch.
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1: Welcome back to Truth for Today, the radio ministry of the Pembina Valley Baptist Church in Winkler, Manitoba. We're so glad you've joined us as we open God's Word. Today, Pastor Sullivan continues our study in the book of Romans, and he brings us to a portion of Scripture that gives us an honest and necessary look at the human condition. Before we can appreciate the cure God provides, we must first understand the seriousness of our need. This message, which focuses on Romans chapters 1 through 3, reveals why we as people live as we do. Often men and women focus on outward actions, but Pastor encourages us to look deeper, to see the nature behind our actions, the depravity behind our behavior, and the sinfulness that rests on every person outside of Christ. These verses may feel heavy, but they are filled with hope, because God never exposes this serious problem without also providing its saving remedy, the gospel. So with our Bibles open and our hearts attentive, let's join Pastor Sullivan as he brings us this sobering yet hope-filled message on mankind's condition and God's cure here on Truth for Today.
2: Luke is very clear about that. Gives us the illustration of the rich man and Lazarus, how the rich man fared sumptuously every day, and it's a sad state of affairs that many times we Christians even fall in the trap to say, well, look at so-and-so. I know they're not Christian, but look how successful they are, and look what they're doing and the good deeds. The fact of the matter is, those good deeds will send them to hell because it's unrighteous. It's ungodly. And we do not take the seriousness of the condition of mankind to heart. And I wonder how many of us have really just glossed over our own sin before we came to the Savior. We really did not see the awfulness of sin. God shows in this passage of Scripture, shows man the truth of the human condition and the judgment that it deserves. If you'll look here, it mentions this in creation. He says, because that which may be known of God is manifest in them, verse 19, for God has showed it unto them, for the invisible things of him from the creation of the world are clearly seen. Now, folks, this is where you have to believe what God says. And you have people say, well, how about those that have never had a clear presentation of the gospel of Jesus Christ? They don't even have a Bible in their heart language. They've never had a preacher go and tell them. They have creation. And the Bible will express to us as we go through these chapters, the fact of the matter is that mankind has been given light. And if he acts upon the light that he's been given, even through the medium of creation, then God will see to it that if they want to know him, he will be found. And we have missionary stories that abound in the past that tell us about people groups that were wondering about the God that made everything, even though they may have lived in a culture that had a multiplicity of gods. They wanted to know about that one true God, and God saw to it that someone came with the gospel and gave them the message that Jesus saves. We're recipients of that. For the invisible things of him from the creation of the world are clearly seen. The Bible says it's clearly seen. Sometimes in our warped, sympathetic heart and mind, we would like to say, well, that doesn't sound reasonable. That doesn't seem fair. Fair means we go to hell. Right means we go to hell because we're sinners before God. And sin had to be paid for the wages of sin is death. That's an awful, awful thought. And yet, as we sit here this morning and we think about and contemplate the condition, generally speaking, of mankind outside of Christ, in one sense, it's hard because we who are saved, we don't have that dilemma. We don't have that wrath abiding over us. We've been set free, and it's hard for us to imagine the bondage that at one time we were in, because we are free, free indeed. And we're to walk in that liberty wherewith Christ hath made us free. And it says here, being understood by the things that are made, even his eternal power and Godhead so that they are without excuse. If someone dies in their sin, meaning they do not accept Jesus Christ as their personal Savior, the Bible's quite clear. They will die and go to hell. That's why God commendeth his love toward us, in that while we were yet sinners, Christ died for us. And that's why he's given that great command. He says, all authority is given to me in heaven and in earth. Go ye therefore and teach all nations, baptizing them in the name of the Father and the Son and the Holy Ghost, teaching them to observe all things whatsoever I have commanded you. And lo, I'm with you always, even until the end of the world. Amen. The Great Commission. We have the hope. Mankind stands condemned. Those that we love without Christ will go to hell because of the human condition. Wherefore, as by one man, Adam, sin came into the world, and death by sin. So death passed upon all men, for that all have sinned. We all have that sin nature. That's where the psalmist says, in sin did my mother conceive me. He wasn't saying that the act of procreation is sin. He was saying the sin nature was on me at birth. And the sin nature was on you at birth. The sin nature's on each and every one at birth. We need the Savior. We need him. I'm going to read Psalm 8 because we see the testimony of creation. Psalm 8 says these words, one of my favorite psalms, of course. O Lord, our Lord, how excellent is thy name in all the earth, who has set thy glory above the heavens. Out of the mouth of babes and sucklings hast thou ordained strength because of thine enemies, that thou mightest steal the enemy and the avenger. When I consider thy heavens, the work of thy fingers, the moon and the stars which thou hast ordained, what is man that thou art mindful of him, and the son of man that thou visitest him? For thou hast made him a little lower than the angels, and hast crowned him with glory and honor. Thou madest him to have dominion over the works of thy hands. Thou hast put all things under his feet, all sheep and oxen, yea, and the beasts of the field, the fowl of the air, and the fish of the sea, and whatsoever passeth through the paths of the seas. O Lord, our Lord, how excellent is thy name in all the earth. Just a few pages over. In Psalm 19, the heavens declare the glory of God. It speaks. It speaks of our great God. It speaks of our Creator God. It didn't just happen with a bang. The heavens declare the glory of God, and the firmament showeth his handiwork. Day unto day uttereth speech, and night unto night showeth knowledge. There is no speech nor language where their voice is not heard. Creation speaks. It's a testimony. Their line is gone out through all the earth, and their words to the end of the world. In them hath he set a tabernacle for the sun, which is as a bridegroom coming out of his chamber, and rejoiceth as a strong man to run a race. His going forth is from the end of the heaven, and his circuit unto the ends of it, and there is nothing hid from the heat thereof. The law of the Lord is perfect, converting the soul. You got to believe the Bible. The testimony of the Lord is sure, making wise the simple. The statutes of the Lord are right, rejoicing the heart. The commandment of the Lord is pure, enlightening the eyes. The fear of the Lord is clean, enduring forever. The judgments of the Lord are true and righteous altogether. More to be desired are they than gold, yea, than much fine gold. Sweeter also than honey in the honeycomb. Moreover, by them is thy servant warned, and in keeping of them there is great reward. Who can understand his errors? Cleanse thou me from secret faults. Keep back thy servant also from presumptuous sins. Let them not have dominion over me. Then shall I be upright, and I shall be innocent from the great transgression. Let the words of my mouth and the meditation of my heart be acceptable in thy sight, O Lord, my strength and my redeemer. That's all because of creation. Creation speaks. There's that testimony in Romans chapter 1 to mankind about his sinfulness and his need of the Savior, and that there is a God in heaven. Creation is that, as well as conscience. And of course, that's covered here in chapter 2. That's not our text, but to clearly give the background here, we see that mankind has been given what we would call a moral governor. It doesn't matter what culture you grew up in, there was a system of right and wrong. It may not be geared to the scripture, but in every culture, there are things that are taboo and there are things that are okay. And there is that conscience that mankind is given by God. And we find this here in chapter 2, verses 14 and 15. For when the Gentiles, which have not the law, they didn't have the word of God, they didn't live by the Old Testament scriptures like the Jews did, do by nature the things contained in the law, these having not the law are a law unto themselves, which show the work of the law written in their hearts, their conscience also bearing witness, and their thoughts the meanwhile accusing or else excusing one another. So these things are clearly seen. These are testimonies, the creation of man, the conscience of man, that there is a God. But we in our rebellion want to do our own thing and go our own way. But we see here that not only are these things clearly seen, that mankind is without excuse. A lot of times we'll look at someone and they'll do something and we'll say, well, they don't know any better. And we excuse them. And I realize in some social circles and those kinds of things that there may be some where people aren't taught. However, when we talk about the nature of man and the condition of man, mankind is without excuse. They do not have to remain in their sinful state, because God has a witness, creation, the conscience, that inner governor that people say, I've done wrong. What do I do with this? How do I handle this guilt in my life? Verse 21 shows us that they were given light. Look at verse 21. Because that when they knew God, they glorified him not as God, neither were thankful, but became vain in their imaginations, and their foolish heart was darkened. In other words, they were given light, they rejected the light, and went into darkness. Once again, mankind is without excuse. Verse 20, so that they are without excuse. I read the first phrase here of verse 1 of chapter 2. Therefore, thou art inexcusable, O man. You see, mankind did not want to recognize the true God, so he made up his own.
1: Thank you, Pastor Sullivan, for that clear and needed message from God's Word. Today we were reminded that outside of Christ, mankind is not merely flawed, but fallen. All sin is ungodliness and unrighteousness, and every person stands condemned apart from the saving work of Jesus Christ. Yet in the midst of this sobering truth was the reminder of God's mercy, his patience, his desire that all should come to repentance and faith. We learned that creation speaks, conscience speaks, and scripture speaks, each one testifying that there is a God in heaven and that mankind is without excuse. Pastor emphasized that God's purpose in us seeing our condition is not to crush us, but to drive us to the sinner's only cure, the Lord Jesus Christ. In him, the wrath of God is removed and sinners become saints. If today's message has raised questions or spiritual concerns, we would gladly hear from you. 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
3: Your weather details now for CFAM Radio 950. Clear tonight with a low of 0. Tomorrow it'll be mainly sunny and windy, a high of 17. On Tuesday, sunshine, 22 degrees, and for Wednesday, sunny and 20. Current weather conditions can be found anytime on the CDK Electric weather page on your Pembina Valley online app. I'm Judy Peters.
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